0: the fee is generally paid by the employer, which is an American company.
1: The fee
0: was designed to raise revenue from a lawful program and therefore function as a tax rather than a penalty, as the Trump administration had argued that it was a penalty. The judge said here the $100,000 payment required for all H-1B petitions does not aim to establish that hiring H-1B workers is illegal. The payment is not a penalty because it is not a punishment for an unlawful act or omission. Hiring workers to pursuant to the H-1B program is plainly lawful. Congress passed that without the $100,000.
1: Right.
0: The fee also violated, well, we've dealt with this before, the Administrative Procedure Act, which requires agencies to undergo a notice and comment period to gather public feedback, the judge said.
1: Yeah, they have to put on the docket the notice of proposed rulemaking. That requires them to also issue a public comment period and give that public comment period basically enough time and then the consideration. So it takes months and months, sometimes longer, but they have to have that in place if they're going to create the rule administratively. All of those, that entire procedure has to be done.
0: And I don't see anywhere in here in this story on Fox News that makes, where the administration makes the case, except for saying that it's a penalty, and you're not going to win that.
1: No. Yeah.
0: Because if it's lawful, you know, the entire thing with, with Obamacare, remember that?
1: Mm-hmm. Yeah, it's not a penalty, it's a tax.
0: Well, it was a penalty,
1: mm-hmm.
0: because if you didn't sign up for Obamacare, yeah. you got the penalty.
1: And thanks to John Roberts.
0: Which I wonder if they can use that. I wonder if the administration come back, well, wait a minute, well, this isn't in the Supreme Court yet.
1: Yeah.
0: You didn't apply it to Obamacare. Because here would be my question. If the fee was required by the person coming in from a foreign country, you're technically not taxing an American company. You're raising revenue. Would it have been different? But the fact is, the incentive is the companies to pay it. In fact, you've had 85 payments for the $100,000 requirement, resulting in $8.5 million in payments. That if this stands, the government would have to pay back.
1: Right. Well, the court, in the decision, the court wrote that they found that, look, if Congress wants to write the law on this, they can. Oh, basically, yeah. They could set up a tax here.
0: Yeah.
1: That didn't happen. And so they're viewing it as a tax. And you can't do that because it's, again, being, as you mentioned, being paid by the companies that are bringing people into work through the visa program. And if you want to talk about a fee of, what was it, roughly $1,000 or less per worker, that's one thing. Then you get into $100,000 and talk about, look at all the revenue we're going to raise.
0: Yeah.
1: Now you changed it to where you're putting what would be a prohibitive tax on companies.
0: Because Trump made the case, we're going to raise revenue by doing this.
1: Right.
0: And American companies are paying it.
1: Right.
0: You just laid out the legal argument against what you're doing.
1: Yeah. Right.
0: And again, the administration argued legally it's a penalty. They can't mm-hmm. make that case.
1: Right. There's no,
0: if there's
1: no wrongdoing.
0: But if you presented that, I'm going, what are you doing? If you're my legal help, that's what you're presenting.
1: Well, because the first question would be penalty for what? The visa program itself is legal.
0: Right. Congress approved it.
1: you know, if you talk about Obamacare, when they wrote it as a penalty, it was a penalty for not having insurance. Right. Now, the way they wrote it.
0: For not abiding by the law.
1: The law.
0: Enacted by Congress.
1: The Affordable Care Act.
0: Right.
1: Now, John Roberts changed that from the bench and said, well, it's not a penalty, it's a tax. No.
0: No.
1: They argued it was a penalty. And you know, when he said, because he was making the case, well, they've been, the government's been taxing for years, so they can tax. What? Do they have liquor in their desks? Like, you know, on Law and Order?
0: Well, that was, I mean, that was a horrible ruling because, mm-hmm. again, it was obvious Congress created a law that if you did not abide by the law, you had to pay a penalty.
1: Right. Yes.
0: It's that simple. It can't be a tax.
1: Right.
0: And his point was, well, if they're raising revenue by it, then it's a tax.
1: No. Nope. Nope. And so here, the promotion of it was, look at the revenue we're going to raise. Well, the court, at least in this finding, said it's a tax. And you're taxing American companies, and you're doing that without authorization of Congress. If Congress wants to write the law, they can't. So we'll see where it goes from here.
0: Yeah, I'm trying to see anywhere. I didn't see the administration respond to this.
1: I did not
0: yesterday. I don't know how you respond.
1: I don't know how you appeal it because even John Roberts can't turn this one around and say it's a penalty. Well, the question would be again, penalty for what? It's not a penalty. There's no wrongdoing. It's not a penalty. You know, you can, because you can argue administrative fees, whatever it might be, per person and
0: well, there
1: within a range.
0: There were administrative fees.
1: That's what I mean.
0: But the administrative fees, I'm sure, came from when Congress passed the law, whatever cost.
1: That's exactly
0: it, you guys
1: exactly gotta, how it happened.
0: Right. You guys have to pay the fee for this, user fee to do this.
1: It's and all of that, fair and good. But if you want to do this administratively, you just created a massive, it's not a fee, it's not a penalty, it's a tax.
0: Right.
1: And there's no way around that. Now, except go to your party and tell them to pass a new law, which isn't going to happen because you don't have the numbers.
0: The only thing I don't have here, I don't have the response from the administration on it. Be interesting to see, and we'll bring it to you to see what their response is to it. And if they plan on appealing. Did you see where they plan on appealing?
1: I assume they were going to, but I didn't see anything specific on that yesterday, no. So,
0: I just didn't.
1: Yes, from the Wall Street Journal, White House spokeswoman indicated that the administration planned to appeal the decision from Sorokin. So, I assume they did. I think it's always a given. I just don't know where they go on the appeal. You know, because you're changing everything that's written by Congress, you can't just go in and go, well, the fee is now this. The fee is now $100,000. Congress would have to go in and change
0: it. Yeah, Congress could do it.
1: Mm-hmm.
0: Right.
1: And that's really what the court found. And I don't know legally how you would argue around that. I just don't know how you would do that. You just can't throw that down administratively. But procedurally, you're doomed, which means you would have to start all over again because you got to go through the public comment period on an NPRM. So,
0: now, look at this. Other challenges to the fee have been filed by staffing companies as well as the U.S. Chamber of Commerce. Mm-hmm. Yeah. In the chamber's challenge, the Obama-appointed judge sided in December with the Trump administration finding the fee lawful. Mm-hmm. Mm-hmm. Says President Trump has clear legal authority to restrict entry of any class of aliens he determines is not in the in America's best interests, and that's exactly what he did.
1: Well, the question would be,
0: but then,
1: if this is meant, because he promoted it by saying, look at all the money we're going to use. If you're saying restricting people from coming here, then that's not going to raise money. If they're not coming, they're not paying. So they could pause the visa program administratively.
0: Yes.
1: Overall, the question is, can they impose the tax if it's being paid by American companies?
0: Typically, new visa fees are set by Congress or levied through formal regulations, which first undergo months of public notice and comment.
1: That's the NPRM thing.
0: It had previously cost a $215 to enter an applicant into the lottery, and then more than $5,000 in fees to file a visa application without factoring in the lawyer fees.
1: Mm-hmm.
0: Yeah, the Trump administration disputed the visa fee was a tax, describing it instead as a regulatory payment.
1: Well, okay. Well, if they're not using penalty.
0: I think they use both.
1: Yeah. Mm. You use penalty, you have to show the wrongdoing.
0: Right.
1: I mean, the visa program is legal. If they're coming here through the visa program and they're granted a visa, they haven't done anything illegal, and neither has the company hiring them. So there is no penalty.
0: You know, for example, I mean, with the World Cup, did you see the one Somalia judge they wouldn't allow, or the referee they wouldn't allow in?
1: Yeah.
0: You could sit there and you could pick and say, no, this person can't come in, this person can't come in.
1: And they could pause the visa program,
0: right?
1: You know, altogether. You know, again, that would be blanketed, and you're not creating
0: because
1: new tax law.
0: That would be the question. Why did you just pause it? Why did you allow?
1: If it's meant to be prohibitive,
0: right?
1: Then why didn't you pause it?
0: Right. Why did you allow? If it's damaging the country,
1: right,
0: and this is national security, why did you allow them in for 100,000?
1: Right. Because if you're saying, okay, we only want, let's say, doctors or, you know, people who are going to earn that kind of money that would be worth it for companies to pay $100,000, then you could make adjustments without taxing the companies that are bringing them in.
0: And they said the H-1B program has been abused for decades. What does abuse mean?
1: Right.
0: Does that mean they did something illegal?
1: Right. Yeah.
0: Or you just view that too many foreign jobs or too many jobs are going to foreigners and not U.S. citizens, which is a totally legit complaint.
1: Well, if any companies are doing anything illegal through the H-1B visa program, then enforce it.
0: Right. What I brought up might be a moral
1: narrative,
0: is it illegal? Would be the question.
1: If you need to change it, then you do what you can administratively. If not, you go to Capitol Hill.
0: Yeah, interesting.
1: Yeah.
0: We are Red Eye Radio.
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3: The latest news on New World screwworm cases in the U.S. and USDA efforts in response and eradication, provided by Agriculture Secretary Brooke Rollins Monday in Kerrville, Texas. Since the initial detection and case announced this past Wednesday in South Texas.
4: On June 5th, we confirmed a second positive detection in a 30-day-old calf, also located just a few miles away in Zavala County. Yesterday, USDA confirmed two additional cases, one in Texas in a calf in LaSalle County, and another in Lea County, New Mexico, in a dog that we are hearing has been moved up from Mexico. And today, we had an additional confirmation in a goat in Gillespie County, Texas.
3: Also covered at the home of USDA's new livestock insects research facility, additional innovations added or soon to be added to response efforts, as well as President Donald Trump's appointment of Texas cattle producer and entrepreneur John Bellinger as the new senior advisor for New World Screwworm. I'm Rod Bain reporting for the U.S. Department of Agriculture in Washington, D.C.
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0: We are Red Eye Radio. He is Eric Cronin. I'm Gary McNamara. Welcome and good morning. You know, I can't see how the administration would win on the penalty argument, but I could see that if they agreed, you know, to follow the comment period and do all of that and could tie the 100,000 into, I don't know, the cost of government and inflation.
14: Well, yeah, I mean, if you're talking fee, if you say this is a fee.
0: What define a regulatory fee? A regulatory fee would be something that you would pay in order, like we pay our, well, this is where the loophole is. You know, we pay our fee to get our registration. Is that just to cover the cost? Is that a user fee? And can you prove that that user fee goes, you know, for the regulatory burden of the state?
14: And is it a reasonable fee, right? You would have to, I think you, some courts, maybe not all, might ask you to demonstrate, okay, you went from roughly 1,000 to 100,000, you know. So I don't know what that is, a trillion percent or whatever it is. And so you went from 1,000 to 100,000, you know, 100 times, what would that be? Don't get me started on math. I'm not even good with a calculator. So what constitutes the 100,000, the need? You could probably, if you said, okay, we're bringing in a doctor from India. That doctor's going to study here and get licensed here. And
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28: Fox News, I'm Ted Linder. Teenager Carmelo Anthony's been sentenced to 35 years in prison by the same jury that convicted him of murdering another teen during a track meet at a Texas high school last year.
29: During victim impact statement, Austin Metcalf's mother told Anthony, "You should be lucky that you're sentenced to 35 years because she says she's been sentenced to a lifetime without her son."
28: Fox's Brooke Taylor. And Graham Platner, a Marine veteran and progressive activist, has won the Democratic nomination for the U.S. Senate in Maine, promising to put the people first.
30: "I will spend every day of this campaign, and if I have the privilege, every day in the United States Senate, doing exactly that."
28: Platner will face Senator Susan Collins. And the Stanley Cup Finals are tied at 2 games apiece. This after the Carolina Hurricanes knocked off the Vegas Golden Knights Tuesday night 5-3 in Las Vegas. 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
7: So there you go. Steve Hilton, there's the check mark there in Real Clear Politics. Second place, you had Beshear with 84% of the vote in. Still all the vote is not in. Whoa, we're 2 weeks, right?
9: Yeah.
7: Or excuse me, a week. Yeah, yeah, yeah, we're a week. So they're actually doing it much quicker this year. You and I were to August the other day. We were kidding.
9: I think I said August 15th.
7: Yeah, and I think I said August 1st or 2nd just to be. We were kidding, by the way.
9: Yeah, yeah.
7: We weren't sure.
9: I really think it's going to be October.
7: Right, we really weren't sure if they were ever going to get the vote in. But Beshear with 27.7%, mm-hmm. Hilton 25.1%, Steyer 22.4%, 84% of the vote in, and he's up by over 200,000 over Steyer, and he's just not getting the vote, so they called it for Hilton.
9: Yeah.
7: So there you go.
9: Yeah. All right.
7: And they asked him if he has seen any fraud, and he said, no, they have not. He was interviewed on – this is before they announced him. They said things were looking really good at that point. He said, we haven't seen anything that's concerned us at the moment. As we said yesterday, though. You know, the problem is, and Republicans need to take advantage of this and pound on it, is the whole voter ID thing. The voter ID, do you call it, the ballot harvesting, mm-hmm. where people can just bring it in, and being able to count votes after the election day is over. The Supreme Court may take care of that, that one, though. Mm-hmm. There is no other reason. I mean, because I don't know of an issue that has so much support for it. You know, it's 83 to 85% of the population.
9: Yeah. Yep.
7: Wanted. Even 72-73% of Democrats want voter ID. Everybody wants it. People aren't stupid. They understand if there's no ID, you can commit fraud.
9: Yeah.
7: People don't want fraud in election. So why would you have something that a land In this day and age where not even Trump wants voter ID will stop Democrats from saying, no, voter ID is a good thing.
9: Yeah.
7: Normally it could be, well, I'm completely for this. Well, Trump is too. I'm completely against it. Not on voter ID.
9: Nope.
7: It is, I don't know of an issue out there that has more support of the American public and every single demographic, and every argument the Democrats make falls flat. And you say, well, why? If you have landslide numbers of people, even Democrat landslide numbers, over 70%, why would they still keep doing it? Because they're hoping for fraud. They believe fraud is easier and fraud will help them. There is no other reason.
9: There's no other reason. Because, you know, and this is the thing, is that years ago, you probably would have, you know, we did. You and I have been doing this for years. You had people saying, slippery slope, you guys with the nope. We've seen it. We know what fraud looks like. We've seen how desperate the Democratic Party can get. And it makes a difference, especially when you look at it right now. I think it's always been critical. But if you look at the slim majority that the GOP has in the House and the Senate. Now, you and I put that first and foremost on the GOP. Get your butts out there and campaign better. Get the messaging right. But the Democrats know in situations like that, well, if we can't get redistricting done, then we'll, you know, like in California, we'll ban voter ID. We'll do whatever we have to do to get it done. Because you've got to step back and look at the entire picture during Trump's first term and every day since then. How desperate they have been to defeat him. Voter ID is an opportunity for them if they can squash it. They know it. And they know they lose a massive opportunity because we mentioned, imagine a couple of, you know, in blue states, the few red districts that they have. Well, it didn't go that way. Sorry, it didn't go that. We're going to have to count for years before we know the final tally. No,
8: And they look at Trump and say, they point at Trump and say, he's a threat to democracy.
10: I know.
8: And they're squashing voter ID.
10: Yep.
8: What the hell?
10: I know. It's just,
8: you know what I thought about yesterday? With the back and forth that we talked about with Trump, you know, going after Israel and the whole thing. It's like, well, wait a minute. You know, Trump keeps going after the Israelis. They're going to start calling him Hitler. Oh, wait a minute. They do. But now, after Plattner and his tattoo, they might start liking Trump. This is the bizarro world we live in today politically with the landscape. But voter ID is a very basic, almost no moving parts. Think about it. There's not a lot of moving parts here. Should you have to show, prove who you are when you vote? The answer is yes.
10: Well, I mean, let's not come down too hard on Plattner. No. He's finally, he's the one guy promoting. Am I going to be able to do this? He's the one guy promoting, you know, men's rights. He too.
8: Yeah.
10: Now the Democrats are he too.
8: Yeah, he too.
10: Right. Do not believe the accuser. Believe the man. Believe the man.
8: You know why? Because the man says so.
10: Right. Just like the radical transgender movement.
8: Yep.
10: Believe that if a man says he's a woman, again, women submit to the man because the man says so. And now the Democrats have completely abandoned me too.
8: That's over.
10: And now embrace he too.
8: I mean, and I thought to myself yesterday, it was just my brain going round and round as I'm running errands. And I thought, Trump is screaming at the Israelis. They're going to call him anti-Semite, Hitler. And wait a minute, they might start liking him. They might be talking a third term before it's all over with. I mean, it's so bizarre because this is what they have to do. This is the dog chasing its own tail over and over again with the Democrats and the radical left. Over and over again, they have to change the rules on the fly every day in the radical playbook, because otherwise that dog won't keep chasing its tail. Once the dog finds out it's chasing its own tail, it'll sit down. Yeah, this is where we are on voter ID, on everything else. But voter ID is very, very simple.
10: Yeah,
8: it's a yes or no question. Should people have to prove who they are when they vote?
10: And think about how long it's been, at least two decades where the Democrats have pounded that voter ID is racist.
8: Yes.
10: And landslide number of minorities say it's not.
8: Right.
10: I mean, the core of what was the Democratic Party before they decided to say, well, all we care about is having white crazy women.
8: Right.
10: But what used to be the core, their core base, it still is, by the way, they reject it going, no, it's not racist. It's common sense. To stop fraud and quit insulting our capability of being able to do everyday tasks that other people can get.
8: Right.
10: That other people can handle, and you're saying that we can't do it. They're losing on that. And it's amazing that they keep fighting for this. And, you know, California got blasted this week, you know, because of all of it. Yeah, you know, even the New York Times. The Washington Post, they all blasted the way they do elections there.
8: Right,
10: but
8: right.
10: You cannot win that argument. They've tried everything. You had Warnock in Georgia go from.
8: I don't even know any Democrats who are against it.
10: No, first he was, it's racist, it's racist, it's racist. And then.
8: Yes, before he got elected. Yes.
10: And then it was like, I don't know any. Buddy who's against voter ID, and now he's against voter ID again.
8: Yes. Full circle. Dog chasing its tail.
10: Yeah.
8: That's the logic of the left. And you can only do that when you keep changing the rules and the arguments.
10: And everybody knows it. Everyone. That's why every time they speak on voter ID, I'm like, everyone knows they're gaslighting.
8: Yep.
10: Because everyone knows what it's about. Everyone knows It's a reasonable thing to do.
9: Yes.
10: To ensure to the public that there's not going to be fraud. But there's not fraud. Well, we know there's fraud.
9: Yes.
10: You know, it depends on what election.
9: Right.
10: You know, how rampant it is. But it's the same thing of you still have to, they still have at the self-checkout, they still have somebody watching you. It may be a self-checkout, but you're being watched to make sure that you pay before you go.
9: Right.
10: And by the way, I talked to I'm friends at the local Target with the one woman who's always there.
9: Mm-hmm.
10: She goes, every single day she's telling me about people that try to get out without paying the things that
9: they're doing.
10: The shop.
9: Oh, no. The loss prevention in the big box stores is huge.
10: And did you hear about the chase that went on? Three guys in their 60s, part of an organized, you know, shoplifting ring that hit the Target on 287.
9: Mm.
10: And then they took off and the cops were chasing them.
9: Wow.
10: And they hit a vehicle. And it was an organized theft ring. And all these guys were in their 60s.
9: Wow. Well, like we said earlier, I'm too tired to pull a crime off.
10: Yeah.
9: Sorry.
10: Yeah. And
9: it's easier to get a job and pay for it.
10: And I've got a toll tag and I have touchless TSA, which means I can't do anything.
9: I have the opposite. I have touchful TSA. It's a request and they never fulfill it. And I don't know why.
10: Oh man, I don't know if I want to go any further with this. It's perfect time to take a break.
9: Yeah.
10: We are Red Eye Radio.
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0: We are on our radio. He's Eric Carly, and I'm Gary McMurr. I got to find the audio. It just popped into my head now. Did you see that Jeff Dunham was on with Bill Maher's drinking podcast?
1: Oh, I did not see that. Yes. I love Jeff Dunham.
0: Yeah. I was hoping that he would have just brought Walter on. And Walter could have gone against Bill Maher. But Bill Maher was saying exactly what we said. He goes, the thing that frustrates him most about the left is they won't talk to you.
1: Yeah.
0: Because they won't talk to me.
1: They won't.
0: They won't have conversations with you.
1: Right.
0: And he goes, it frustrates him more. I'll find that audio coming up here in a little bit.
1: Yeah.
0: Because I think it's fascinating. But we know why.
1: Mm-hmm.
0: They don't have their thoughts organized.
1: And all they can do is shout chants from some kind of, you know, organized protest. They can't sit and debate. They can't debate anybody.
0: Right. Because when you have your thoughts organized and you believe you can win an argument, you're always willing to debate.
1: Yep.
0: You're always willing to talk to somebody.
1: Right.
0: They won't.
1: Right.
0: Because of that.
1: Right.
0: And like I said, that's the one thing that's happened over the last 10 years. The left just doesn't say anything anymore.
1: They don't.
0: The people that vote for Democrats have just shut up completely.
1: All they do is throw out phrases on social media or at protests, you know, and scream louder if you try and have a debate with them, you know, and think that anger is going to win. Nope. You look mindless.

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14: Another primary night. I'm Ted Lindner, Fox News. It's seen Graham Plantner, a Marine veteran and progressive activist, winning the Democratic nomination for the U.S. Senate in Maine Tuesday night.
15: I love every single one of you, everyone who has shown up at a town hall, who has knocked on a door, who cast their vote, not for me, but for a vision of a life in Maine that you can afford.
14: Plantner will face Senator Susan Collins, a Republican running for a sixth term. That'll happen in November. Democrat Javier Becerra and Republican Steve Hilton going to face off in California's governor's race after a week of voting. They are the top two vote getters.
16: The good news is that we're going to have a chance for change in November, a new direction instead of another 4 years of the insanity. So very happy, but we've got, you know, work to do to turn this state around. But I'm excited. It's a great night.
14: And they'll face off in November in South Carolina. Lieutenant Governor Pamela Yvette and State Attorney General Alan Wilson advance into a runoff of the Republican nomination for governor. Senator Lindsey Graham wins his own primary outright in his pursuit of a fifth term. And 85-year-old Jim Clyburn, the state's only Democrat in Congress, easily defeating challenger Frederick Goodwin in his bid for an 18th term. U.S. Central Command says they're responding to reports of Iran shooting down a U.S. military attack helicopter near the Strait of Hormuz. Fox's Max Gordon with more on this.
10: U.S. Central Command says that these strikes are, quote, a proportional response. Now, the U.S. Apache helicopter was patrolling regional waters at the time it was attacked. President Trump earlier said that the killing of any U.S. service members would be a red line that would restart the war with Iran. In this case, though, the two crew members of the helicopter survived, picked up by a Navy Sea drone about 2 hours after the crash.
14: U.S. military officials say Iranian air defense systems were among the targets of the strikes. 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
8: Now, it's Red Eye Radio. Gary McNamara and Eric Hurley talk about everything from politics to social issues and news of the day. Whether you're up late or you're just starting your day, welcome to the show from the Relief Factor Studios. 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
9: All across America, we are Red Eye Radio. He is Eric Hurley and I'm Gary McNamara. Welcome and good morning. You know, we had just talked about the fact that Social Security, 7 years. Last quarter of 2032, they'll run out of reserves. There really are no reserves. It's right, just they're paying IOUs.
10: Right, yeah.
9: So they may continue paying that anyway. Even though there would have to be an act of Congress to do that.
10: Yeah. Yeah.
9: To take it out of the general fund or whatever. But you and I believe as this continues and, again, you've got so many people retiring and you don't have the younger generations reproducing, which means they got to pay more. And we've always asked the question, well, first off, we go back to, when was it, like 2004, 2005? When was it that Bush said, look, let's bring Democrats, let's solve this problem of Social Security? And Democrats went, no way, we're not going to help you on this. And both sides continue to say there's not going to be any changes at all. There's going to be changes. There may not be the benefits, but in order to pay the benefits, there's going to be changes.
11: Yeah.
9: One way or another, they have to change. That's just the fiscal reality of it. And anybody who tells you any different is lying to you.
10: Yeah.
9: You're going to have to do something about it. You and I always believe that the easy out would be to raise the tax on employers, but not, you know, you do it stealth.
10: Yeah, you do it and you start it slow, of course. You started with, okay, 1% more this year or whatever. And then 3 years later, another 1%, and because right now the employer matches 6.25, so it's a total of 6.25, whatever it is. So you're also making your contribution of 6.25,
9: right?
10: As an individual, I think too they have been raising the cap of how much you can contribute, basically. I don't know, every year since I can remember, they may raise that cap in higher increments at some point and then eventually lift the cap altogether.
9: Well, if you lift the cap, are you going to, because remember, people make based on what they put in.
10: Yeah.
9: So even if you raise the cap, you're going to be at that upper end. Will you get more money or will they cap it? Because you and I think that eventually they're going to have to, again, have the employer side pay more, take off the cap, and then limit that you'll have to pay a lot more, but it's not going to be like Social Security is now. If you're paying the maximum, you're going to get the maximum.
10: Yeah.
9: That it's not going to continue up that scale.
10: Right. Right.
9: Anymore. That they're going to have a cap.

0: How did I lose weight? And I did lean right here. I did. I love this stuff. Listen, Brickhouse Nutrition been with me for a long time. 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
2: No, I think we're going to know a lot before the midterm elections. Look, I think that the deal could happen in the next week. But the deal could also happen months from now.
3: Are the Iranians stringing President Trump along, in your view?
2: No, I don't think so. Again, I think their system takes a long time to reach consensus.
4: Oh, look, the drums of war are back. Good morning, everybody. Well, after that Apache helicopter was taken down over the weekend over the Strait of Hormuz, President Trump responded with a large-scale attack yesterday on the Iranians. Trump saying that this was an attack strictly in response to the Apache helicopter being taken down. Those pilots involved in the attack, they were okay. They were rescued by drone technology used by the Navy. So regardless, the United States did respond. They're not letting the Iranians get away with this one. And we continue on with the stalemate and trying to get a deal with Iran.
5: The Apache helicopter was on a late-night mission patrolling the strait to deter small Iranian boats from threatening U.S. warships or commercial vessels when the Iranian drone sent it crashing into the sea. Both pilots escaped the sinking helicopter, and a remarkable rescue mission was launched just hours before dawn.
4: So we had the Iranians and the Israelis shooting back and forth at each other the other day. Trump told Israel to calm down, listen, stop doing this, this is hurting my deal. And the Iranians use a drone to take down our Apache helicopter, and Trump does not let that stand. So now we're shooting back at the Iranians. But again, as Jonathan Carl reports, this is a specific response to what happened in the Strait of Hormuz with those two pilots, and it is not a new major offensive.
6: The president made it clear to me that these U.S. strikes on Iran are specifically in response to Iran's downing of that Apache helicopter. He does not see this as the beginning of a major new offensive against the Iranians. This is a response to what they did with our helicopter last night, the president told me, and I believe the response should be very strong, very powerful, and that's what this is.
4: The Speaker of the House was with the president, Mike Johnson. Republican House Speaker Mike Johnson was with the president as they were getting ready to launch this new attack on Iran. And, hey, this is what happens.
7: Yeah, it was announced just as we were walking in here. There is a defensive strike that has been taken. It is proportional and limited. The White House and Pentagon have announced and said it's against unjustified Iranian aggression. They did notify me as the leader of the House before this began, and it's targeted strikes to the radar, missile, and command and control sites.
4: So at this point, it would be played by the Iranians. Keep on going every single day. We have a deal. We don't have a deal. We have a deal. We don't have a deal. Then the Iranians strike us back. It's starting to feel like even the Republicans seeing that

0: let's get away from the fighting in Iran. Believe it or not, there's something that brings Democrats and Republicans together. What is that? Aliens. Yeah, there was a press conference held outside of the Capitol yesterday with Republicans and Democrats. Tim Burch was there. Anna Polina Luna was there. Representative Moskowitz was there. Jason Moskowitz. Pretty much saying that Americans deserve to know more about what's happening with these alien beings and these UAPs, UFOs that supposedly are roaming our planet. Yeah, the aliens are here. I mean, we're just going to completely overlook it at this point. But they're here. And there's this whistleblower, David Gresh, who was outside of the Capitol with these lawmakers yesterday saying, yeah, we have lizard people. We have other forms of alien life that are here. And the U.S. government knows about it. I wish I was making this up.
1: I certainly don't have the compendium. It's a continuum from corporeal bipedal type life to, you know, what I would consider like sentient plasmoid life. But there are several that the U.S. government is aware of.
0: So bipedal life, what does that mean? Those are aliens. I guess those are the lizard.

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14: Let's see. 391, you're ignorant. It's Flag Day. It's also Trump's birthday, which is Flag Day. Okay. So this is the UFC 250 is not for Flag Day. I think we could pretty much establish that. We're not celebrating Flag Day with a Dana White UFC event. It's a nice idea, though. Good try, 391. UFC fight to the White House is equal to the Easter egg hunt. Look, Mom, I found an Easter checklist. No, honey, that's just Lily Taborna. Okay. That's just an ear.
15: Oh, hold on. Harry's coming on. Harry's going to debunk all of this, right, Tommy?
14: Yeah, Harry's coming on. Harry Kazian is going to join me at 8:06 this morning. 333, when is G?
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17: Fox News, I'm Gianna Gelosi. The U.S. and Iran trading strikes after the downing of an Army Apache helicopter.
18: A senior U.S. official told Fox News 20 different targets were hit, including radar systems and air defense sites. The strikes came in multiple waves, and following that first wave, Iran's foreign minister posted to X, saying, in part, our powerful armed forces will leave no attack or threat unanswered. Leave our region if you want to be safe.
17: Fox's Trey Yanks in Tel Aviv, and it was primary night in a handful of states. In Maine, Democrat Graham Plattner advanced to the general election despite his growing list of controversies.
19: It is my job to earn your trust, faith, and support.
17: South Carolina Senate Republican Lindsey Graham won his primary and the race for governor will head to a runoff. 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

0: I'm Guy Benson. Welcome back. So late yesterday, a development that we had been following and tracking and keeping tabs on, the House Republicans, with their tiny majority, were able to pass the Senate-approved reconciliation bill in order to fund ICE and Border Patrol to the tune of additional billions that will last now for several years. So remember the context for this. Democrats had their longest ever government shutdown last year, supposedly over health care. They lost that fight. Then they shut down the Department of Homeland Security for 2.5 months this year. And their red line was they would not fund an additional penny for border enforcement or internal immigration enforcement because they are a party that does not believe in immigration enforcement. They believe in open borders. They believe in illegal immigrants being able to stay here and collect tax dollars and, in fact, commit crimes and not be deported. Many of them, it's just their open position. Others vote that way. And they say, oh, well, we need all these reforms or else we're not going to give them any money. And some of the reforms, a handful of them, were reasonable, but many of them were obvious deal breakers, poison pills, no chance. So Democrats collectively said, we're not going to fund immigration enforcement, and they shut down DHS. So the Republicans ultimately said, all right, they're not going to budge. They don't care about this. They're fine with illegal immigrants committing crimes, not being deported, murdering people. They don't care. It's a pro-illegal immigration, pro-criminal political party. And so they're going to keep holding the whole thing hostage. There were various jihadist attacks happening across the country during this shutdown. Republicans said, fine, we're going to fund DHS without ICE and CBP funding, and then we're going to go back along party lines in a reconciliation package, and we're going to give them money that way. And now it's done. President Trump has signed it. $70 billion is that package. And the Republicans were able to get it out of the Senate days ago. We covered that then, with the Democrats all opposing and throwing up all these different obstacles along the way with their amendments, etc. And then the House passed it yesterday, late yesterday, 214 to 212. I mean, as narrow as you can get, with the Democrats, of course, in lockstep against funding immigration enforcement. But the Republicans, with that tiny majority, and again, credit to the Republican leadership and Speaker Johnson and his team pulling another rabbit out of a hat, they got this done by the skin of their teeth, but they got it done. And now these agencies will be funded fully, generously, for several years to come. Bill Malugin, our colleague, asks this question on X. What was the end result of Democrats' DHS shutdown? Zero ICE reforms. ICE and CBP now funded with an additional $70 billion through the rest of Trump's presidency. This is on top of the money ICE and CBP got in the One Big Beautiful Bill last year. ICE and CBP now have more money coming to their coffers than they ever would have if there had been no DHS shutdown. Democrats, I think, will say they can play games in the future with budget baselines, but that's the upshot for now. And we'll be right back.
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18: We've talked a lot about measles over the past year, but mumps has largely flown under the radar, even though it's been making a bit of a comeback as well. That's because fewer people are getting the MMR vaccine, which stands for measles, mumps, and rubella. The vaccine's been around for decades. It is effective. It is safe. What makes mumps outbreaks difficult to contain is that symptoms usually don't appear for 2 to 3 weeks after someone's been exposed. And that can make it hard to pin down where that exposure took place. And someone who is infected can transmit the virus to someone else before they are symptomatic. If you get sick, which could manifest like a run-of-the-mill respiratory virus or the telltale swelling of your cheeks and jaw, all you can really do at that point is to treat the symptoms and also isolate yourself so you don't infect anyone else. I'm Dr. Sanjay Gupta, helping you live a better life.
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0: Molly Hemingway, our guest here on the Guy Benson Show. It's the happy hour. We are reviewing parts of yesterday's hearing on Capitol Hill, featuring one of the witnesses, the leader of the disgraced Southern Poverty Law Center. Here's one more clip I want to get your reaction to from this hearing. This would be Congressman Chip Roy from Texas versus Brian Fair, the leader of SPLC. And this is, again, just fascinating about the mission of SPLC, the intentional designed blind spots, the blinkered ideology. Cut 32.
1: How many extremist Islamic groups do you have of the 1,500 or so organizations you have on your hate map?
2: Again, anyone can go to our website.
1: My office has been looking over it and can't really find one.
2: Again, it is the SPLC's.
1: You think
2: right.
1: SPLC could provide us a list of the Islamic-oriented groups that you have on your hate map?
2: Mr. Roy, we don't target any group because of its religion.
1: Really?
2: I want to be clear about that.
1: Really?
2: Yes, that's exactly right. We target no group because of its religion. We target groups because they express statements and engage in activities that demean and vilify.
1: So you brought up LGBTQ groups
2: a second ago.
1: So you brought up LGBT groups a minute ago. So you think there's a bunch of Islamic groups that are pro-LGBTQ? Is that the position of the SPLC?
0: You can hear some of the laughter in the background, Molly, because it's just so preposterous. This guy's saying, well, of course we don't target groups based on their religion, only based on their hate or intolerance or their demeaning and vilification that they do. And Roy is making just the elementary point that isn't it totally bizarre and inexplicable if you have zero Islamist groups on the hate list. Just yet another filleting of and exposure of this organization that isn't some minor footnote, Molly. That's why we're kind of fixated on this a little bit here. This was a major, deep-pocketed, highly funded organization that was treated as this civil rights watchdog by the establishment left and news media for years. That's why this is such a scandal, not some random, tiny, fly-by-night group no one's ever heard of.
3: And I thought the SPLC was really bad before I learned that they were engaged in allegedly wire fraud, bank fraud, what the indictments look at here. But that question by Chip Roy was so great because many Christian groups were put on the hate map and hate list simply for having sexual ethics that differed from the SPLC, not advocating any violence or hatred, just having different sexual ethics. Well, you take these variety of extremist Islamist groups that operate in the United States and elsewhere, they have different sexual ethics than the SPLC. And some of them even advocate violence as a way of resolving
0: it.
3: And to not have those groups on the list gives everything away. This was simply an effort to go after groups that tend to vote Republican, and the media got the joke, and so that's why they would treat the SPLC as legitimate when it wasn't.
0: Yep.
3: It does remind me, by the way, one time I published a story about Jeff Sessions speaking to Alliance Defending Freedom while he was the Attorney General. And it was an off-the-record speech, but I got access to the speech and I published it like in the interest of transparency and disclosure. And the SPLC went after me for publishing it, like it's wrong to do journalism.
0: Oh, but it sounds pretty hateful, Molly. Did you get any of their money? Because at least that would have been
3: no.
0: The upshot. Of course you didn't, because they don't actually believe it with you. They spend their money elsewhere on their other priorities. Again, not a legitimate watchdog the way that they were treated by so many, but indeed a vicious partisan attack dog. Molly Hemingway, editor-in-chief at The Federalist, as she just mentioned, Fox News contributor, our colleague here. Check out her best-selling book, her latest best-selling book, Alito, available everywhere at MZ Hemingway on social. Thanks, Molly.
3: Thank you.
0: We'll be right back.
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31: Making sure your kids get enough sleep. It's one of the most important things you can do for them as a parent, and yet it's often overlooked. 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I'm Dr. Sanjay Gupta, helping you live a better life.
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0: I'm agreeing with that 100%. I'm agreeing with that 100%. If you have a country that wants to defend itself against Iran's aggression, our common enemy, Iran, I don't think you start hammering away at that country and their prime minister. I think we applaud it. Look, folks, if there's ever a deal, it's not going to last beyond the Trump presidency. If a Democrat comes in, they'll rip it up, or they'll sabotage it. And I don't even see a Republican who would send in our military to enforce this or that or what, some other aspect of it. I really don't. And that's been my position. It's consistent, private, public, however you want to say. We'll be right back.
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